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2: 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Amen.
3: Hello everybody. How are you doing today? Welcome to Wisdom for Daily Living. And today we're going to be talking about peace. Peace is so, so important. We all need peace. Peace at home, peace in our relationship, peace in the neighborhood, peace in the city, the country, the place that we live. Peace is so much needed today more than ever before. Peace in our marriages, peace in our families. Yes, peace is one of the most precious gifts gives us as his children. In fact, the word of God says, blessed are the peacemakers, for they shall be called the children of God. And I pray today that you will be a peacemaker in the name of Jesus Christ. Sometimes we just want to defend ourselves, or we want to show that we were right or we were true. But for us to keep the peace, sometimes we got to let go of those things and be willing to yield and to put forth the price or whatever it will cost us for peace. In Philippians 4:7, the word of God says, and the peace of God, which passeth all understanding, shall keep your hearts and minds through Christ Jesus. I love this verse because it comes right after verse 6, which says, be anxious for nothing. Be anxious for nothing. So for us to be able to get to the result of peace in this busy world that is filled with a lot of chaos, is filled with good things, is filled with a lot of things, misunderstanding, we have to be able to set those anxieties, those worries aside, or those confusion aside, so that we can rest and receive the peace of God. Be anxious for nothing. So don't let anxiety reign in you. I know we live in a world today where we celebrate a lot of negativity, where people want to label themselves with so many things. It can be true. You know, it can be true that one has is dealing with anxiety, but there's hope in Christ Jesus. And in the midst of that, the Word of God says that be anxious for nothing. So give your anxiety to the Lord. Give him the anxiety, because he said, be anxious for nothing. Let nothing make you anxious. What are you anxious about? Anxious about the result. Maybe you did an interview or you wrote an exam. Anxious about the future. Anxious about your children. Anxious about, you know, maybe you're traveling and you're wondering how everything's going to go. You're packing and, you know, what are you anxious about? The Word of God says, be anxious for nothing but by prayer. Prayer. With thanksgiving. He said we should make our request known unto God. So prayer does a lot of things for us as believers. Prayers bring us to that place of receiving peace, because it's a place of unburdening the burden that you carry and giving it to God. And then you feel peace, because sharing that problem, it's healing, it's therapeutic, unlike internalizing it. So this is such a powerful verse. And the peace of God, which passeth all understanding, shall keep your hearts and mind through Christ. So one of the things that the peace of God does is it's quite different from human peace. The word peace, this word that we live in, depends on favorable circumstances. But God's peace remains even when circumstances are difficult or challenging. It's a supernatural calm that comes from trusting him. And I pray that that peace will be released upon you even today, for as many that are feeling troubled, as many that are worried, anxious, scared. May the supernatural peace of God be released upon you today in Jesus' name. Number two thing to take note of about this peace of God. God's peace surpasses human understanding. Sometimes we cannot explain why we are at peace in the middle of a storm. Others may expect us to be anxious or fearful. Yet, God gives us an inner assurance that he is in control. Have you ever experienced that peace? You need that peace for whatever situation that you are dealing with. So you can receive the assurance from God that he's with you. You're not alone, especially when you're feeling afraid. Number three thing that the peace of God does, it guards our heart and mind. The word keep carries the idea of a military guard standing in watch, in their watch time. God's peace protects us from anxiety, fear, worry, and discouragement when we bring our concerns to him in prayer. So whatever you are going through today, take it to God in prayer. I love the song, the hymn.

sorrows bear. Jesus knows our every weakness. There we find the solace there. So in the place of prayer, you will find solace, you will find peace. So take that situation to God in prayer. That thing that is making you not to have peace, that thing that you are feeling so bad about, give it to the Lord. Number four, God's peace is found through Christ Jesus. True and lasting peace is not found in possessions, achievements, or in people. It is found through a relationship with Jesus Christ. So that's where the peace is. Jesus is the Prince of Peace. That's what the Word of God tells us. So if you want true and lasting peace, surrender your life to Jesus. Talk to Jesus so he can release his peace upon you. Maybe you are even a believer, you go to church, but you still don't have peace. You can make a fresh commitment. You can reactivate your faith in Christ Jesus by inviting him into your heart. And I do that often, as much as I can remember. Even though I know that I've given my life to the Lord Jesus, I still love the song that says, come into my heart. Come into my heart, Lord Jesus, come in today, come in to stay, come into my heart, Lord Jesus. So invite the Lord into your heart today so you can experience that perfect peace. That peace that passeth all human understanding. Oh, I love the song. It's a hymn as well. When

it is well. Wow, that's such a powerful, beautiful hymn, and God bless. I know they are late right now, the songwriters of those days. And I pray that God will give fresh songs, songs that will impact lives to worship leaders, worship ministries today, in Jesus' name. So, surrender that thing that is heartbreaking to you, that thing that grieves you. Give it to the Lord so you can experience His peace today. So, I'm going to be sharing wisdom keys from the acronym word PEACE, P-E-A-C-E. I think it's going to be very helpful and will bring us to that place of prayer, of casting our burdens to God, to Jesus, and then we can experience peace. So for the letter P, pray about everything. Wow, this is so important. And I love the scripture that tells us, First Thessalonians 5:17, pray without ceasing. So pray about everything. Pray about your job, pray about your trip, pray about your food, pray for everything, every decision, relationships. So the Lord will help us to do this in Jesus' name. And the E word is to entrust every burden to God. As you pray, give Him that burden. You and I were not built to carry burden. Our burden bearer is right there. Give Him those burdens. A, appreciate God through thanksgiving. Yes, it's important we thank God for life. We thank God for sustaining us. We thank God for everything that He has seen us through, even in the past. So, cast your cares upon Him. I love this. Letter E, expect God's protection over your heart and mind. So expect, after praying, pray, and trust, appreciate, cast, expect. I pray that as you do so, God will meet you and give you peace in Jesus' name. So, I wanted us to reflect on these questions today. What situation in my life is threatening my peace? Number two, have I truly given that burden to God in prayer? Number three, am I focusing more on the problem or on God's promises? Number four, how can I cultivate a thankful heart today? Heavenly Father, thank you for the peace that surpasses all understanding. Guard my heart and mind through Christ Jesus. Help me to trust you with every concern. I refuse anxiety and worry, and I decide today to walk in confidence that you are in control. Let your peace rule and reign in my heart and in the heart of each and everyone listening to me today, and let each and every one of us become a testimony of your greatness and your faithfulness, and to the fact that your word is true and your word is living. In Jesus' name, amen. Key notes that you need to note today. Peace is not the absence of problems. It is the presence of God in the midst of them.
So may God be with you. May his peace rest upon you. I love the priestly blessings in Numbers. And I'm going to pray that over each and every one of us so that the peace of God will be activated much more. So may the Lord bless you and keep you. May the Lord make his face to shine upon you and be gracious to you. May the Lord lift up his countenance upon you and grant you peace. May his goodness and his mercy follow each and every one of you all the days of your life, and may you dwell in the house of the Lord forever. God bless you. Shalom. Bye-bye. Have a lovely day.

Our God and our Heavenly Father, help us not to be ungrateful to those who have helped us in one way or another. However small such help may be in the sight of men, may we, the beneficiaries, recognize that you, Lord, caused their hearts to lean favorably towards us. Reason why we must out of humility return with grateful hearts to say thank you and appreciate them. This is your wisdom for us to be connected to more help. Thank you, good Father, in Jesus' name. Amen. Greetings, dearly beloved of Christ, bringing you God's comprehensive word. I am Brother Bryce Sonne. Our approved text for meditation is taken from the Gospel according to Luke, the chapter number 17, the verses number 15 to 18. And one of them, when he saw that he was healed, turned back and with a loud voice glorified God and fell down on his face at his feet, giving him thanks. And he was a Samaritan. And Jesus answering said, "Were they not 10 cleansed? But where are the 9? There are not found that return to give glory to God, save the stranger." That inspires our theme of meditation, pause and return. Beloved, showing gratitude for past days is preparing the future days. There is a lesson worth learning in Luke's Gospel account, the chapter number 17, the verses number 12 to 19. You may want to meditate on that. 10 lepers cried out to Jesus to have mercy on them, and he did by asking them to go show themselves unto the priest. As they went, they were cleansed. Then we see the wisdom exercised by one amongst the 10, and one of them, when he saw that he was healed, turned back and with a loud voice glorified God. That's verse 15 of that text. The wise always return, while the foolish rush on and get stuck again. Our attitude of gratitude is deciding our altitude in life. The wisdom to pause and return is what makes the amazing difference in the journey ahead. We must never be so lost in the assistance offered that we fail to pause, look back, appreciate the days, and go say thank you to those who've made the difference so far. We never lack the things we are truly thankful for. Beloved, but how grateful are people? In Jesus' day, in every 10 people assisted, one returned. So he asked, "Where are the 9? In verse 17, a frequent look back to appreciate the past is the attitude of the grateful and the wisdom of the wise. Who are those who have made a significant input in your life so far this year? They deserve your return. Where were the other 9 indeed? They went ahead rejoicing and lost in the miracle than the miracle worker, lost in the help than the helper. Don't you think is that moment whereby before you hurriedly step into a new month, you have to return to those special people in your life and practically demonstrate how grateful you are? Let them know you recognize just how much their input has brought you this far through the year. It may be a friend, relative, colleague, and what have you. The days ahead are only as good as your appreciation of the days gone. People who appreciate people never lack people to help. So pause and return. Now onto our word fellowship of the day. Dear Heavenly Father, I acknowledge the very many people you sent my way to help me in one way or the other so far this year. I am grateful your stretched out arm through them made for what and where I am today, and I return to demonstrate gratitude. Thank you for using these people to change my life. In Jesus' name, amen. I here encourage you to meditate on 2 Timothy, the chapter number 3 and verse number 2, and Proverbs, the chapter number 18 and verse number 16. Beloved, Jesus said of he amongst the 10 who returned, and he was a Samaritan. What was that to mean? The societal outcast understood better the principles of God's kingdom than those expected to know, understand the benefit, and act in light of that. 9 of the seed of Israel were ungrateful, and only one poor outcast Gentile was grateful to the Lord for the miracle of healing that had been wrought. That Gentile fell down at Jesus' feet, giving him thanks. That should translate to us assuming a posture of what we would like to do all our lives, to fall down in honor and give thanks in gratitude for what the Lord has done for us. That's what God also expects us to do
to those who impact our lives positively, being grateful. Praise God. As we round up, I leave you with this quote from Pastor Daniel Nya. Thanksgiving for the past days is an investment in the future days. This occurs when we look back. End of quote. And that brings us to the end of our theme of meditation. Pause and return. Stay blessed. Shalom.

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Can I be indulgent like a songwriter? Can I say one more line one more time? Okay, here we go. Pressure gets hot, and with heat come mirages. So you think it's cool over there.

And welcome to our program, Daily Walk, brought to you by the Apostolic Faith Church in Stavanger. We want to thank you for taking time out to join us today for this time of devotion, where we look into the Word of God together. We pray that God will bless you during this time of devotion. But before we continue, shall we have a word of prayer? Heavenly Father, we thank you so much for yet another opportunity you've given us to listen to your word. We pray, Jesus, that you will send your Holy Spirit to interpret this word to the life of each and every one of us. Help us, O God, to draw closer to you in all areas of our lives, that your Holy Spirit will be our guide and our God. And this time of devotion will be a blessing to all. Thank you, Jesus, for having heard our prayers, for we pray in Jesus' name. Amen.

41, 1 through 30. Devotional focus verse. For when I shall have brought them into the land which I swear unto their fathers, that floweth with milk and honey, and they shall have eaten and filled themselves and waxen fat, then will they turn unto other gods and serve them, and provoke me and break my covenant. Deuteronomy 31, 20. Get a picture in your mind of a mule. Let's name him Frank. Frank was a stubborn mule. He was so stubborn that he reared his head at any given command and directly did the opposite. His owner, the farmer, was fed up and decided to sell Frank. Just before selling, however, the farmer got an idea. He knew Frank loved coconuts. The world could stop spinning and Frank would be oblivious as long as he had a coconut to chew. So the farmer's plan was this. He took a long stick and to it tied a portion of coconut and dangled it down in front of Frank. If the farmer wanted Frank to go into the barn, he dangled the coconut towards the direction of the barn. As he had anticipated, Frank went anywhere the coconut went. This plan worked splendidly for several days until the farmer, as a reward, gave Frank the largest chunk of coconut he could find. Soon, it was time to go back into the barn, but Frank was not interested. The farmer dangled coconut in front of Frank, trying to lure him. Frank, his belly full and satisfied, only snorted and walked away. What about your life? Must you be lured into following God? What happens when prosperity comes? If you are going through a time of suffering, recognize the blessing you can have by drawing closer to God. Adversity may get our attention refocused on God, but unlike the mule, we can choose to remain focused on Him, even when the burden eases. Don't be like the children of Israel, who forgot about God once they were satisfied with temporal substance. Follow God through both good and bad times, and you will find unexpected happiness. Background information. At the time of today's text, Moses was 120 years old and about to die. He addressed the children of Israel in a personal manner, delivering to them material about his retirement and death, Joshua's appointment as his successor, and a prophecy of Israel's rebellion. The Lord frequently reminded the people to listen to his word and obey. During his long ministry, Moses had kept a record of what God had done and said, and he placed that record with the Levite priests who carry the Ark of the Covenant. He commanded the priests to keep the book of the law beside the ark in the Holy of Holies. This act meant that they were to be in charge of teaching the law to the people and responsible for causing all Israel to obey it. Every seventh year during the Feast of Tabernacles, the law was to be read to every man, woman, and child so that they would hear, fear, and obey. The only recorded occurrence of the reading of the law at the Feast of the Tabernacles is found in Nehemiah 8:13 through 9:38. Verses 14 through 22 of Deuteronomy 31 recount God's final instructions to Moses. God called Moses and Joshua to the tabernacle to give Joshua the official appointment of duty to take over for Moses and lead the people. Joshua's final appointment to the office of Israel's new leader is recorded in verse 23. When Moses finished writing the book of the law, he gave it to the Levites to place in the ark. The Lord had commanded Moses to write a song and teach it to the children of Israel to warn them not to turn to other gods. He wanted the people to learn the song and be reminded against idolatry whenever they sang it. At the close of this chapter, Moses gathered together all the congregation of Israel to present his final song to them. Conclusion. Although God warned his people that they would turn away from him, he still gave them a choice to serve him. Jesus prophesied that in the last days, there would be a great falling away, yet we are still given a choice. Are you serving him?

We hope you have enjoyed our devotion today. We welcome you back tomorrow at the same time for another edition of our program Daily Walk. In the meantime, if you are in Stavanger area, we would like to invite you to join us for our Sunday morning service at 11 o'clock in our church, the Apostolic Faith Church, or in Norwegian, Apostolisk Tro, at 56 Tjensvågen in Stavanger. The church is next door to the Tjensvåg School. We are very sure that you will have a good time with the Lord. So we look forward to seeing you. If you want to know more about our church, you can visit our website, apostolisk-tro.no, or in English, you can visit apostolicfaith.org. We look forward to welcome you back to another edition of this program tomorrow. And we pray God will continue to bless you as you take time out to join us. Let us close our devotion today with a short prayer. Heavenly Father, we are grateful for the devotion of today. We are grateful for the timely warning about the danger of prosperity, the danger of feeling full and coming to the point where we feel we do not need God anymore. Many of the countries and part of the world where we live in today that have so much feel they don't need God anymore. But we are praying, Jesus, that in the middle of this situation where many are turning away from God and pursuing other things, that you will help us to still be faithful, to follow you, to make the right decision, the right choice, to live our lives for you. Lord, we don't want to be like the children of Israel. You told them, you through your servants, before they even get into the land, that when they get to the land of Canaan, the land flowing with milk and honey, when they have eaten and they are full, that they will turn away from you. And they did exactly that. You gave them a choice. They choose not to follow it. So I'm praying, Jesus, help all of us today who are still following you. And maybe there are some who are on the fence in the valley of decision, not knowing either they should follow God or not, that you will reach out to them today. You will draw them close to you and you will save their souls. We will praise you forever. We thank you, Jesus. We thank you, Lord. We say, take all the glory. And Jesus, we need you. Help us, O God. We will serve you all the days of our lives. For we pray in Jesus' name. Amen.

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0: 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I Jesu navn. Amen.
1: Thank you so much. You can be seated. It's a wonderful thing to be back in South Carolina. And I'm delighted to be with the Morgans. And if I start mentioning team members, I'll mess it up. So I don't want to do that. I'm just so thankful to be here tonight and to have Sandra with me. She's been with me the whole way. She always travels with me and I don't think I could do it without her and the good Lord. Can we get right to it tonight? I am in the 17th chapter of the Revelation of Jesus Christ. And I'm looking at verse 14. Father, I ask you now, it's your word and you gave it to us to preach. And you gave it to us to live. So I pray for that divine ability, that help that the Holy Spirit gives to make your word clear and plain. And I ask it in Jesus' name. And everybody said amen.
2: Amen.
1: 17th chapter of Revelation talks about the great harlot and how in the closing moments of time, the armies of the world will gather together to make war against the Lamb. This is what the verse says. These will make war with the Lamb, and the Lamb will overcome them. For he is Lord of lords and King of kings. And those who are with him are called, chosen, and faithful. Those who are with them, I plan to be there. I tell my people all the time, you will never see the angry face of Jesus. When he comes back in his wrath, you'll be behind him. Everybody else will see an angry Jesus, but not us, because we are called and chosen and faithful. Think of those words. Called. That's what God does. Chosen. That's what we do in response to that call. Faithful. That's how we live because of that call. So called is what God does. Chosen is my believing in it, joining in it, and being faithful means I carry out the gospel and live out the life, and I do it with faithfulness. You know, the Bible never talks about success. It talks about faithfulness. So let me just, you know, I tend to run everything in the ground. That's just the way I am. Called, chosen, and faithful. He never said called, chosen, and successful. I don't know what it is about us. We've got to wedge in some kind of thing, numbers, accomplishments, and that's not always necessary. You know, Mark Williams and I were talking the other day, and he was saying, Loran, you know how Mark talks, Loran, do you remember when we were getting our license and we had to fill out all the papers, and one of the requirements was that you had to have at least two successful revivals. Any preachers remember that? And I said, Mark, what is an unsuccessful revival? Because if you think about it, a revival is a move of God. There's nothing that's unsuccessful about a move of God. God is looking for faithfulness. And then I found this verse in 2 John, I believe it is. Verse number 8. Watch this. Look to yourselves that you do not lose those things we worked for, but that you may receive a full reward. Now that's an obscure little book there, and that's even a more obscure little passage there, but it exploded in my face the other day. John was saying, be careful, don't lose what you got, and be reminded, there are rewards, and there are full rewards, but you might be able to lose your reward if you're not careful. And then I remember Paul telling Timothy to make full proof of your ministry. Do all you can, give it all you've got for as long as you live. The Bible teaches us that God has prepared works for us to do. And he prepared them beforehand. That means before time began, God prepared works. And then he called you to do those works. And then he called you to do other works. And you and you and all of you pastors. And I was very moved tonight. I'm glad I'm here on this ordination night to be able to look at these men and women and say these words to you. You're beginning in this thing. I've been in it a long time. I'm not bragging. I'm just telling you God's been good. 48 years in the same pulpit. And that's the goodness of God. And so, from my heart, I want to talk to you who sat up here tonight and to you who've been at it for a while. Because there's a tendency sometimes to cruise, to slow down, to get weary in well-doing, to get fed up with it. You start talking about the system, and then you start blaming people for this, that, and the other. But God never told you that your faithfulness was based on somebody else's faithfulness. He told you to be faithful. He called me to be faithful. And when I was in my mother's womb, God had a plan. He had works for me to do. In your mother's womb, you were already assigned works to do, and you were supposed to walk in them, Paul said. So we have that understanding. Then I turn back over to Revelation chapter 3, and I read these words. You know, this is the church to the Philadelphia believers. Listen to this. To the angel of the church in Philadelphia write, these things says he who is holy, he who is true, he who has the key of David, he who opens and no one shuts, and shuts and no one opens. He says, I know your works, and I've set before you an open door. See, God opens doors, God can shut doors. But he was telling the Philadelphia workers, you got an open door. This is your opportunity. Nobody can slam it in your face. You can't blame anybody. This is your opportunity. I've opened a door for you. But then he said, behold, I'm coming quickly. Hold fast what you have. This gets me. That no one may take your crown. What? I don't think he's talking about salvation there. Nobody can take my salvation. But he's telling me to be faithful, to walk in the works that have been ordained for me. To remember, I'm living in the most blessed time in history. The gospel's going out like it never has before. We've got every opportunity in the world. The word is alive. The spirit is moving. The devil is fighting, but Jesus is Lord. God's put us in communities and cities and places. There is an open door, but He reminds us, be careful. Don't forget you were called. Don't forget the holiness of your call. See, I've never gotten used to the fact that God called me to preach. I have not gotten used to that. Every time I walk up to a pulpit, something comes over me. You called me to do this? Folks, don't ever get used to your calling. And don't ever get bored with the works He's called you to do. Keep them fresh, on fire, and alive. And there's only one way to do it. You do it on your knees, and you do it with your face in this book. Don't let anybody take your crown. That's a reward. But then I turned over and I heard the solemn words of Jesus in Matthew 25. When the master called in three servants, and to one he gave five talents. You know where I'm going, don't you? To another he gave two, to another one. You know the story. The one who received the five made five more, that's ten. The one who received two made two more, that's four. The fellow with one hid it in the ground. And so when the master came back, he did the appraisal. He called them forward. He said to the man with five who made ten, well done, good and faithful servant. And that servant thought, well, this is it. I've doubled it. This is my blessing. He called in the one with two. He doubled his. Well done, good and faithful servant. You've been faithful over a few things. He said, that's great. I've doubled it. He calls in the one, and the one squandered his opportunity. Squandered it. And the master was furious and said, take what he's got and give it to the one who has ten. That does not seem fair. And in our American thinking, that is totally unjust. And in fact, they asked the question, why would you give the guy with the most even more? Can you imagine how shocked that guy was who already had ten, but now he's got more? Because he was faithful. The fellow that lost his just wasn't faithful. So there we go. He lost his coins. He lost his ability. He lost his opportunity. But then you turn over to Revelation chapter 2 again. You don't mind if I go to Revelation several times. The first church. I see what you've done. You're busy. Appreciate it. Just got this one problem with you. You love my ministry more than you love me. You love preaching more than you love me. And I could just go on and on. Jesus wants to be loved, folks. He didn't die on a cross just so you could have a job. He did not suffer the agonies of torment and take our sins in His body on the tree so there could be state overseers and youth directors and assistant pastors and so people could have music ministries. He died so that people could actually love Him personally and walk with Him and walk into the Father's throne room. I feel it coming on me now. I wasn't going to yell. I was going to try to save my voice, but I feel it coming on me now. Peter, do you love me? That's all he cares about. He's asking me tonight. He's asking you, do you love me? The problem at Ephesus was they really didn't. They loved everything about him. And he says, you better get back to where you used to be. I'm sorry, I can't get that image off my mind. As I saw some tears shed over here tonight from some of these who were newly ordained, and I shed my tears too. I was so moved and honored when I received my call and then received my credentials. And I want to say to you ministers, Don't ever forget who called you. And what he called you to do. I'm still talking about being called. God called you. Before you were born, God called you. And you accepted that. And now he's saying, be faithful. Because he had this, you've lost your first love. Do you know where you've fallen from? Can't you repent and do your first works over? In fact, if you don't, here it is. I'll remove your lampstand. There were seven lampstands. And he said, I don't care how much success you have. I don't care how well you're known. If you don't do what I've called you to do, I'll remove your lampstand. Your influence. See, this guy here lost his reward. This guy lost his resources. This guy is losing his reputation and his influence. My heart's pounding inside of me right now. I don't think I've ever felt the heaviness of the call of God as I've felt it in the last 5 years of my life, my ministry. I live for this. I'm sorry, some people live for their grandchildren. I love them. But I live for the ministry. They used to criticize preachers for being that way. But you see, once that call is realized and you understand that Almighty God is the one that laid his hand on you, and he has given you talents and he's given you influence, and you do have a lampstand, you do have a candlestick, it will always cause you to think about the seriousness of the ministry. We are getting people ready to step into eternity. Eternity. I don't think we really comprehend eternity enough. We still talk about heaven. We will mention hell. But folks, they are both eternal. And when you step out of this life, whatever spiritual state you're in, that's how you're going to spend eternity. If you're lost without Jesus, you don't get a second chance. But if you've been washed in the blood, you get to go live with Jesus for eternity. Brother Morgan, I don't want to get out of hand here tonight. I remember telling my congregation this one time, and it stirred me to the core. You know, parachutists or airborne soldiers, when they stand at the door, sometimes the captain, I've forgotten the term, that they'll slap them in the face and they'll shake them and pull the straps. And you see, they're making sure they're ready to step out. Because once you step out, you can't step back in. And that's eternity, brothers and sisters. And we've been called to remind people and stir people that eternity is one breath away. It will make us preach with fervor. It'll make us pray with fire. It'll make us fall in love with people again when we realize that we have been called and chosen, and God requires us to be faithful. He's called us to represent him, speak on his behalf. We're candlesticks. We've been given talents. We've got a crown awaiting us. But Jesus said, you know, if salt loses its savor, if salt's not salty, what good is it? Can I probe? Can I just poke around a little bit here tonight? If we're not stirring up hell, what good are we? And these days, I'm sorry, preachers are even scared to stir up their own congregation. I don't know what you're afraid of, I don't think anybody in here calls you to the ministry. The people to whom you speak didn't call you to the ministry. He did. My heart pounds to see a revival of conviction. I mean preachers who aren't afraid anymore. They don't want to just be buddies with everybody. They don't want to have coffee every morning with somebody else. God, give us some prayer warriors who will crawl up in a closet every day and say, without you, I can do nothing. I can't preach. I can't even breathe without a touch from heaven today. You know, for the preacher, the second most important aspect of your ministry is preaching. Second. The first is for you to minister to the Lord every day. Minister to the Lord. And as they ministered to the Lord and fasted, the Holy Ghost said, all right, here we go. If you're getting your sermons off the internet, you have lost your savor. You're not salty anymore. If you're running with a particular group and y'all are all reading the same book now by some mega guru who, for some, just because he's got a lot of people, people think he knows what he's talking about. If that's what you're doing to feed your people, you have lost your savor. You know where you're supposed to get them? I preach this every time I do a camp meeting anywhere. There is nothing more disappointing in this world than a sermon when you need a message. Sermons are a dime a dozen. But for a man or woman to stand up behind the pulpit and they have heard from heaven, have ministered to the Lord, have had the Holy Ghost drop a truth inside of them, a rhema message, a message for that moment, that group, that day, there's nothing you can compare it to. Brother, you are the feet of Jesus. You are the mouth of God. You are the servant of the Most High. That day. See, I know we've gotten to a day where guys will do series. And they'll say, it's still the Word of God. Of course it is. But I'm just one of those guys that believes God has a special word from the Word for that day and those people. Now, that means you don't know what you're going to preach next Sunday. And see, we don't like that discomfort. We want to have it in line. We want to know, I know what's coming. I know what I'm going to do. This week I'm doing Romans 2, 11 through 14. Already studied it. So I'm just kind of going to take it easy. Might play a little golf this week. And Saturday I'll get down to business and review it. And what's happening, the sheep are bony. I didn't say they were dead. They're bony. Because God did not call us to live a comfortable life. And God did not call us to live a certain and assured life. I'm not talking about salvation. I'm talking about preachers who don't know from one day to the next what God may tell them to say. Nothing is pre-planned. You're just waiting on the Lord. And I want to tell you again, the second most important aspect of your ministry is preaching. Have you ever heard these words? Preach the word. Isn't that what Paul told Timothy? That's it. Preach the word. Be ready. Be instant. In season, out of season. Reprove. Rebuke. Exhort. With all patience and doctrine. Because the time will come when they will not endure sound doctrine, but they will heap unto themselves teachers, because they have itching ears, and they will turn their ears from the truth and be turned, listen, unto fables, stories, illustrations, nothing that has any impact or power to it. It may inspire people for a moment, but it can't change the condition of a person's heart. Reprove, rebuke, exhort with all long suffering and doctrine. You know, brothers and sisters, you're supposed to labor in the word. It's work. You can know the Bible well, but it's still work. And Paul said those elders that labor in the word should be counted worthy of double honor. They're doing their job. They understand their candlestick. They know about their talents. They care about their crown. They give it all for the sake of the people, the sheep. And so you have to be extremely careful how you handle the word. This is a holy book right here. Therefore, since we have this ministry, as we have received mercy, we do not lose heart. But we have renounced the hidden things of shame. Watch. Not walking in craftiness, nor handling the word of God deceitfully. Amen. But by manifestation of the truth, commending ourselves to every man's conscience in the sight of God. I think he's saying this. We're not ashamed to call sin what it is. We renounce the hidden things of darkness. And we don't use the word. We preach the word. Before I get to that, he says, and by doing so, when people look at you, they will say, now there's a Bible preacher. Now there's a man of God. I was just praying, and that phrase came to me. Do I use it or do I preach it? And this is where you come in, Bishop. You contacted me, and I agreed. And immediately I thought, now what did I preach the last time I went to South Carolina? I don't want to repeat that. I wonder what I could preach this time. It's camp meeting. It's time to kill the fatted calf. Because that's what it is. And as I was pondering that, the Holy Spirit said to me, so are you going to preach the word or use the word? Okay. Now, precious, sweet, holy Jesus, teach me something here. See, on a number of occasions, I have done camp meetings. I think of one particular one, and I was invited, and I preached that night. And when I got back to my room, I got a phone call from the state overseer. And he said, Loran, that's not exactly what I wanted for our camp meeting this year. He said, I want this to be a celebration. I want my fellas, my people to leave happy. I want them to go away saying that's a great camp meeting. But see, I had preached what the Lord laid on my heart. And immediately I was in a bind. I was in a bind because I am subservient to the state overseer, bishop. I'm his guest. I don't go in there to do my own thing. And yet, that voice, the voice that at times I have disobeyed in my ministry, I went ahead and preached something else anyway. And the Lord chastised me, and I don't ever want to go through that again. So the overseer wanted one thing, and the Lord spoke to me about another thing. What did you do? I faked it the rest of the week. I did. I preached some stuff, and it was kind of like sand in my mouth. It was like Limburger cheese, but I preached it. And nobody was happy but the state overseer. Everybody knew what was going on. I want to thank you for just asking me to come and not saying I suggest we do anything. You see, if you preach the word will produce. Oh, it'll produce a lot of things. It'll make some people jump straight up and down and speak in tongues and cry and glorify God. It'll make other people feel terrible. It'll make them feel convicted. It'll say, I don't like that preacher. I knew I shouldn't have come here tonight. But the word will do the work. It will do the work. And it's supposed to be preached. You don't use it. You see, if I try to craft a sermon to get a certain response, I have used the Word of God. If I fail to preach everything in that Bible, the whole counsel of God, I am using the Word of God. If I pick and choose just the good ones and the highlights and the ones I know they'll like, I am using the Word of God. But if I am a man of God, if I've been called by God, if I am faithful to God, I will preach the whole Word of God, and it won't bother me a bit what people think about it. In fact, I've had more than one pastor tell me, I don't do revelation. It upsets people. It's hard to explain. It creates confusion. I don't want to use some of the words. I just don't deal with it. I deal with the things that make people feel better. I want to build up the people. John, for I testify to everyone who hears the words of the prophecy of this book. If anyone adds to these things, God will add to him the plagues that are written in this book. And if anyone takes away from the words of the book of this prophecy, God shall take away his part from the book of life, from the holy city, and from the things which are written in this book. Somebody help me there. That ought to frighten every preacher. And for one to say, I don't do revelation. I don't deal with it. Well, first of all, you got to study. dig, cry, pray. All of God's word is not easy. But that's why he called you. And I'm talking to Sunday school teachers and everybody else. That's why he called us. He called us to dig and work and labor in the word and preach everything in the word. See, Revelation is, you know this, it's the only book that has a blessing. If you hear it and read it and do it, you're blessed. At the beginning he said it, and at the end he said it. And yet we have people who are, I'm choosing my words, I'm measuring my words. I don't want to be ugly. Cowards. That wasn't too bad. It wasn't what I thought of at first. I get mad about it. I see people going to hell, and I watch somebody on television preaching foolishness, and people were like little birds with their mouths wide open just swallowing everything they say. It makes me mad. But they're going to have to stand before God and give an account. Hey, you're going to have to stand before God and give an account to what you listen to. Oh, some of you love her on channel whatever. And you love him. Most of the time, you don't check into what they really believe. Some of you love people who don't even believe in the Trinity. But they got big churches. So you think, big church, smart man, man of God, blessing on him. No, the Mormon church is big, but it's a cult. Jehovah's Witness is big, it's a cult. The Catholic church is big, but it's a cult. Big doesn't mean a thing. Faithfulness means everything, you see. Let me run something by you here. Back in the 70s, we went through this phase. I say we didn't. The Church of God didn't. It happened in one of these rogue, independent mega churches. And everything was about the sinner. So they geared all services for the sinner. Remember that? Bill Hybels up in Chicago. Everything was for the sinner. So they did secular music, hoping that a sinner would come in and hear it and say, hey, I like these people. And they had secular functions to get the sinner in. Well, you see where that went, don't you? That church tanked. Let me tell you something, brothers and sisters. I love you. You're my people. We're Church of God. So I can say this to you. Church is not for sinners. Evangelism outside the walls is for sinners. Okay, I see some of you going, oh, where is he going with this? Jesus loves sinners, and I thought the church would. You're right, he does, and he died for us all. But he's got something special called the church. Sunday was Pentecost Sunday. It ought to be celebrated as much as Resurrection Sunday was. On Resurrection Sunday, Jesus rose from the dead and became victor over death, hell, and the grave. 50 days later, the church was born, and we have victory over death, hell, and the grave. We are the body of Christ. We are brothers and sisters all over this world, every class, kind, and color. We've got something the prophets did not have. The Spirit would come on the prophets and then leave. But on the day of Pentecost, Jesus said, I will send you another helper. And when he comes, he will not leave you. He will abide with you forever. So just take a good look up in here this morning or this after tonight. Look up here. You're looking at something that a prophet in the Old Testament did not have. I've got the Holy Spirit abiding in me. I'm the temple of the Holy Ghost. But I'm looking at lots of temples of the Holy Ghost. Vessels of honor, sanctified and meet for the Master's use. We are the body of Jesus on this earth. We're the mightiest thing on planet earth. Devils run from us. The gates of hell cannot prevail against us. We are the blood-bought, Spirit-filled body of Jesus on this earth. Catch my breath. Could somebody for about 15 seconds praise Jesus like you haven't done all day long? Hallelujah to God. And any moment now, I say it often at church, one of these services, I'm going to stand up and say, Halle! And then when I say Luya, I'll be looking in his face. Hallelujah! Any moment now, we're going home to be with Jesus. Somebody else believes that, I know. That was said to explain why I say the church is not for sinners. The church, Paul wrote letters to the church, the called out ones. Did you hear it? Called out. Paul wrote letters. Jesus, through his servants, gave instructions to the seven churches. No. Church is for the blood-bought, sanctified, Spirit-filled, faith-walking members of the body to come together and build up one another, love one another, forgive one another. The preacher's called to feed the flock of God. So when we come together, we come as a pre-rapture assembly, practicing for the day that we look him in the face. We come together to be fed and blessed. I don't gear my sermons for sinners. I give altar calls. Well then, yeah, I'll explain it to you. Paul said in 1 Corinthians chapter 14, you know where I am now? If I pray in an unknown tongue, my spirit prays. I'm speaking mysteries to God. I edify myself. If I preach, I preach to the people. Always remember, I said it Sunday, I can't forget it. Praise always goes up and preaching always goes out. So when I pray in the spirit, when I pray in my prayer language, it's going up. I'm praising God. I'm speaking mysteries into the ears of God. But then when I preach, I'm preaching understandable truths to the ears of God's people. So that's why we have church. We come together, worship, build one another up, love on one another. The preacher preaches. If we need to repent, we come repent. Confess your faults one to another. If you confess your sins, he'll forgive you. We do all that. That's church. And Paul said, now, if while you're preaching and having church, a sinner walks in and hears preaching, he will fall down on his face. And the secrets of his heart will be revealed, and he will say, God!

you can have to the sinners is to have church. Let them hear people praying. Let them hear an anointed man or woman preaching. Let them feel the tingles all over their body when the choir or the group begins to sing and the Holy Spirit begins to move. Brother, they can argue with you if you preach philosophy, but nobody can argue with the anointed Word of God and the revealed presence of the Holy Ghost. Now, why such a somber and serious approach to this? I'm a happy guy, but boy, I feel the burden of the Word of the Lord. Why? Why is this not just another job? I have two grandsons that sing a lot now, and they write music, and the other Sunday they were at our house getting dressed. We were all going together. They were going to sing that day. And one of them said, "Poppy, in your job, do you ever get nervous?" And I said, "Buddy, I don't have a job. I have a call." If you have a job, you can get fired. I almost shouted right then, but I held it back. I said, "If you have a job, you can get fired." And they said, "Well, can't you be fired?" I said, "No. First of all, I was here before anybody else got here. Weren't we, Sandra? Before any elders were there, we were there first. Ain't nobody running me off." Second, if you got a job, you might want to retire. I don't have anything against that. I'm just telling you, this is not a job. God, I wish those men and women, this is not a job. Those that come back with him are called, chosen, and faithful. But here's the thing that drives me. I'm about finished. Paul said, "We will all stand before the judgment seat of Christ. And we will give an account for the things done in our body, whether good or bad." Wow. Now, if the things we have done are like wood, hay, and stubble, meaningless stuff, it'll burn up. We'll be saved. We'll go through the fire, and everything we thought we had done will be burned up. Our talents will be given to somebody else. Our crown will be surrendered to somebody else, not our salvation. Our influence will have dwindled. We'll be saved. But oh, what agony to think what we could have gotten had we lived on our knees, had we eaten this book the way John was told to eat it. He said, "Go take that little book and eat it. It'll be sweet in your mouth, but it will be bitter in your belly." And that's the way it is when you preach. Anybody know that? Man, now, like right now, this is feeling pretty good. It's pretty sweet up in here right now. This is good. But I promise you, when I get back to the hotel room, I want to hit myself in the head with a hammer. And the devil will move in, and fatigue will add to it, and all that will be bitter in my belly. I went home Sunday after church, and I remembered a key scripture that I left out. It was all I could do not to take that butter knife and try. Just, I thought, how can you forget your key scripture? And it ate on me. It's still eating on me, as a matter of fact. See, the Word of God is sweet in your mouth. But boy, after you eat it and after you deliver it, it's bitter in your belly. But you keep on doing it. Because the sweetness in your mouth far outweighs the bitterness in your belly. I just made my

yourself happy right then. Somebody praise the Lord. But if when the fire of his judgment comes and we have been faithful, it will be like gold, silver, precious stones. The fire of his judgment cannot burn it up. Listen to me, church. Listen to me. One of these days, we're going to stand before him. One of these days, we're going to give an account for every word we say and everything we do. I can't fix yesterday. I can't go back and undo it. I can start right now. So that's what I'm admonishing the body of Christ to do here. No matter who you are, musicians, writers, Sunday school teachers, pastors, evangelists, whatever, we can start right now. We can start today. And we can say, I'm going to give it all I've got. I'm going to be faithful till the Lord calls me home. There's another thing, and I'm through. Paul said this, knowing therefore the terror of the Lord. Wow. Terror. That's old King James. But it means the same thing, the fear of God. It's kind of like today, nobody teaches on being afraid of God. Nobody, you know, we're all God's friends. We're God's buddies. It's like the other day, I was flipping through channels. See, when I get really carnal, I watch Christian television. And one of these liars said, you know, I was just sitting in my piano the other day and the Holy Spirit walked in and said, Mike, I'm upset. And he said, Holy Spirit, what you upset about? He said, Jesus is getting more glory than I am. And I said, Holy Spirit, don't you worry about it. I'm going to start writing songs about you. And he said, since then I've written 603 songs about the Holy Spirit. Well, see, first of all, that's a heretic. He's a liar. He just blasphemed. My Bible says when he is come, he will point to Jesus. He will take you to Jesus. He won't take glory for himself. But you see, people have lost their fear of God. Paul said, knowing the terror of the Lord, we persuade men. Not to fill our pews, not to look better. We know the Lord's terror. He's going to judge the whole world. He's going to judge righteous people at the Bema. He's going to judge sinners at the white throne. But he's going to judge everybody. Knowing, therefore, the terror of the Lord, we beg men. We persuade men. Be ye reconciled to God. And the whole church said, amen. Stand with me, please. It's just, this is what I like to do. I like to say, if there's anybody in this building that would like a refreshed understanding of your call, your choosing, and the cost of faithfulness, come down here and stand with me. Chosen, faithful.

may be a there may be an erring minister here tonight. God's not finished with you. Did you hear me? We are way too quick to say, well, he blew it. It's over. No. I just believe when God calls you, you're called. This will be a perfect time for you who feel that it's over. I blew it. I've already forfeited my reward or my candlestick. Hey, right now is the most important time in your life. You get back up in here and find out what it is the Lord can do with you right now. There are plenty more that need to be down here, but I just want to make sure that nobody leaves here feeling that you've already forfeited everything. No, you start right now. Father in heaven, I thank you for your word. I thank you for your Holy Spirit. I thank you for your patience, long-suffering, endless love, abundant mercy. I praise you for it tonight, Lord. And I pray for every person standing here. You're doing a different work in everybody's heart. May they realize that what they've heard tonight is Jesus talking to them. I'm really going to quit now, but I got to say this. I want to walk to this end and then walk back to the other end and ask Jesus to make you so hungry for him and righteousness and his word until you don't even know who you are anymore. Father, in the name of Jesus, amen. I ask you to do just what I said. Let a supernatural upheaval down in our souls rise up. May we sense the times. May we understand the call. May we realize you're not done with us yet. May we realize that our best days could be ahead of us. May we understand that those you call forever. And I'm asking you tonight, Lord Jesus, make us ravenous for truth, hungry for righteousness, crying out to you for a holy life. I ask it in Jesus' name. And before I leave, I want to ask everybody in the place, lift up a holy hand. Holy Spirit thrives where there is joy and praise. You can have a moment to repent and be broken, but the Holy Spirit wants to come and heal tonight. Lift up your hands and bless him and praise him. Glorify him.

started out strong, but somewhere along we lost our way. Done things in your name, I'm so ashamed, I don't have the words to say. We've killed and destroyed, stolen and blamed, all in your name. You told us to give, told us to love, but we chose to take. You laid down your life, put power aside, showed us the way and the truth. We roll in the church, open the word, and forget that we're called to include. Now it's long overdue, but I can't dilute what we seem to have put on the shelf. I can't speak for us all, but I gotta believe I'm speaking for more than myself when I say.

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Our color is skin, the clothes we're in, that valley's deep and wide. We overlook the broken, the homeless, and discard the poor, while we celebrate the rich and the beautiful with a wide open door. I'm sorry we're nothing like you. You chose to bear a cross. We choose to give you parts of us.

Blessed are the poor in spirit, for theirs is the kingdom of heaven. Blessed are they that mourn, for they shall be comforted. Blessed are the meek, for they shall inherit the earth. Blessed are they which hunger and thirst after righteousness, for they shall be filled. Blessed are the merciful, for they shall obtain mercy. Blessed are the pure in heart, for they shall see God. Blessed are the peacemakers, for they shall be called the children of God. Blessed are they which are persecuted for righteousness' sake, for theirs is the kingdom of heaven. Blessed are ye when men shall revile you and persecute you, and shall say all manner of evil against you falsely, for my sake.

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What if I tell you to let go of the very thing that you think you have to hold? Will you trust me? Yes, I'll trust you, Lord. What if it costs my life? Yes, I'll trust you, Lord. What if I lose the very thing I love so dear? Yes. Somebody say, yes, I'll trust you, Lord. Somebody say, yes. Come on, put your hands up and say, yes, I'll trust you. I'll trust you. I'll trust you.

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Come on, let's stay in that spirit right there if you're

priests will come together right now and seek your face. You will forgive our sins and you'll heal our incredible land. In the name of the only Savior, Jesus Christ. Amen.